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0: All right, let's do it. Yeah. Are you smarter than Nicasio? Yes, this game is really easy. You get a question, you get multiple choice answers. Once you pick the right one, we get you hooked up with a prize. So listen carefully.
5: What celebrity spent 50 hours buried under a massive pile of dirt in a high-tech coffin for a brutal 7 days straight? Is it A, Johnny Knoxville, B, Mr. Beast, or C, Morgan Freeman?
0: Sean is on the line. He's excited. He's ready to play. Yep. And so are we. Next, Tino Cochino Radio. Hang out. She's

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1: Lancaster's number one hit music station.
0: I came across this list. I thought it was interesting because a couple of these things I think we could implement into the States. We'll see if you agree or not. Ooh, but Japan is officially the country of no. This is what you're not allowed to do. Number one, there is no tipping. Tipping is not normal.
2: I love
0: it. Great service is expected, not rewarded.
2: They probably pay their wait staff enough so they don't rely on tips.
0: Exactly. Mm-hmm. Exactly. Number two, no phone calls on the trains. Talking on the phone in public transport is a big no because silence is a sign of respect.
3: I love that.
0: Me too.
3: Especially when people are just talking so loud as if they're the only ones in the room.
0: Number three, no eating while walking. Eating on the go is seen as messy. People, if they're going to eat, they will stop and they will sit and they will eat properly.
3: Oh, wow.
1: What if I got somewhere to be?
3: Jesus. Eating while she's walking.
0: Number four, there's no bins, which means there's no litter. There's few trash cans, but it's one of the cleanest countries on earth because they show respect.
3: Oh, you said bins. I thought you said bins.
1: I hate when people just throw cups out their window or something like that. I can't stand it.
2: Or cigarette butts.
1: Yes.
0: Yeah. Ooh, what about no loud public affection? Kissing, hugging, loud voices, it's all frowned upon if you're in public.
3: Wow. Ain't no one want to see that.
2: I like PDA. I like seeing love.
1: I kiss my husband. We go, mwah.
2: Ooh, that's politics.
3: You freak.
2: You're going to prison in Japan.
0: No jaywalking. It says people wait at crosswalks even when the road is empty.
2: That'll never happen here.
0: No shoes indoors. Homes, temples, inns, shoes are off at the entrance.
3: Yeah.
1: We try to keep our shoes at the front, like as soon as you walk in. But it's also hard because then we'll put on our shoes and we're like, oh, crap, we forgot something over there.
2: Yeah, because think of when you're tracking into your house.
3: Yeah. Mm-hmm. That's why you have roaches.
0: What about this one? No talking in elevators. It says, even friends, you go quiet. Silence is the norm in an elevator.
1: I don't know. Are we supposed to say hi? I don't know. I feel like some people are just kind of rude in the elevator.
3: That's why they have music in the elevator.
0: Not here. Our elevator shakes.
1: It does.
0: I'm afraid to get in every day.
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1: Yeah.
0: Tea Time is our version of celebrity gossip. It's coming up next. Yep. And today we're spilling the tea on what, Serena?
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2: Woo! We are almost there. The top two songs of the day. 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We're almost there. 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
0: This is kind of crazy, man. The alcohol industry has lost $830 billion
2: wow.
0: in 4 years because Gen Z isn't drinking.
3: Good for them.
0: Gen Z spend, let me see, up to 87% less on alcohol than older generations. Yeah, that's so nuts, man. I have a friend that's in the Gen Z category, and same thing. Like, right now, he's not drinking. He's not doing anything. I was like, oh, are you out dating? Like, what's the vibe? He's like, yeah. Oh, you know, I'm going to a couple run clubs and coffee shops.
4: Oh, that's nice.
1: A place to meet people. Fun.
4: Yeah. I feel like it's like a coffee thing now.
0: Yeah,
4: like,
0: that's the thing. I saw another study, too. I don't know where it's at. I meant to put it in the show prep today. But it basically saying that Gen Z has replaced club life with coffee life.
4: Crazy.
0: And now there's like a ton of coffee shops that'll have DJs and they come play live music and everyone comes and gets their coffee. And they're like, yeah, this is it. Clock at.
2: Like DJ during
1: there's
2: the day?
1: There's a coffee shop by my house and it's always packed. And it's with younger kids. Like, I mean, packed. Line out the door. I'm like, dang.
3: And it's not Starbucks really anymore, right? People like to go to like the mom and pop coffee shops.
0: Yeah.
3: I appreciate that.
4: What if you're one that drinks coffee and alcohol? It's like, Jesus Christ.
3: What a life.
0: Espresso, espresso martini vibes.
3: That's good. Espresso martini.
1: I don't really like the mix of coffee and alcohol, so I'm not an espresso martini girl.
4: Mm. Yeah, you like all that creamer.
0: I want to shout out Serena for saying espresso and not espresso.
4: Oh, yeah.
1: Nice. Look at
0: that, Serena. One of the few that says it right in the world.
2: You're growing.
1: One of the few words I also say.
0: The average cost of a date has increased. Shocker. Everything's increased, bro. We'll talk about it next. How much do you think it is, the average date? I'm going to say an average date, dude. I'm going to say $85.
3: Oh, I think more. $120.
1: I thought I was going to say $120 because the tip.
4: I say $240, a good date.
0: All right.
1: Sheesh.
0: We'll see you next.

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0: All right, we're talking the average cost of a date in 2026. Mm-hmm. I said $80, because in my mind, you're not trying to... At this point, if you wine and dine and give them everything up front, then they use it against you.
2: It's too high of a bar.
0: For sure. So I feel like for a nice little first date, cool dinner, I'm thinking around $80 in my mind.
3: So just dinner.
0: Serena, you said how much?
1: $120, but I'm including the tip in that.
0: Okay. And Nicasio, you said two.
4: I said $240 with tip. And just because, like, you know, if you're trying to get it that night.
3: Oh, shut up.
0: So the average all-in cost of a date in the U.S. is climbing.

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2: So I have a dating podcast where basically we trash dating in 2026 because it sucks, bro. You don't hear a ton of positive stories of people currently. Like, yo, I just met this person and it's amazing. It's more so like, yo, I went on this date and it was horrible. You can always DM your stories. If you want it to be anonymous, I'll switch the name. It's all good. But the podcast just kind of lets us all see that we're in this weird dating bubble together, just trying to figure it out. So let me read this DM that was recently sent. It says, my ex and I broke up fairly recently. At first, I was trying to reconcile things, but is it reconcile?
3: Yeah.
2: I said reconcile.
3: Yeah. And I'm surprised Matt didn't correct you. He does everyone else.
4: I gave him a look.
2: I saw it in his face.
4: See, we know how to communicate.
2: My ex and I broke up fairly recently. At first, I was trying to reconcile things, but in the end, it just fell apart. What has been so difficult for me is that she became very reserved and emotionally closed off. Even though just a month earlier, we were doing great. Everything seemed to start unraveling on Father's Day after an accident involving my Frenchie. He's still a puppy. And in the moment of excitement, he accidentally nipped her, leaving her with a pretty bad bruise.
4: Ooh.
2: It wasn't aggressive or intentional, just an overly excited puppy. But after that day, everything changed. She asked for some space and time, which eventually turned into asking for a break. And that ultimately led to a breakup. About a week later, I reached out to try and reconcile because I genuinely believed what we had was worth fighting for. But it didn't go anywhere. And during those conversations, she kept telling me about all the things I was doing wrong and everywhere that I had fallen short. What I couldn't wrap around my head was that none of those issues ever seemed significant before. Until Father's Day, we were happy, communicating, making plans, and everything was great. What happened? I'm gonna tell you right now, we talked about this. Resentment. She saw all these things from the jump, but she kept quiet for whatever reason and didn't want to say anything. Mm-hmm. But we all do this, I think, because we don't want to pick a fight. But the problem is when you don't address the things that bother you, they build and they build and they build. And then finally, this little puppy thing happened, and that was the straw that broke the camel's back.
4: There it is.
1: Yes.
2: She just got pissed off.
1: What I was thinking, it was maybe she felt, and again, this is just like what I'm thinking. Maybe she felt like he never, like, I guess, like stood up for her, like in small situations. So then when the puppy bit her, she's like, you're not taking my side. I don't know. But again,
2: so you're saying he should have sat down and had a talk with the dog.
3: Oh my God.
2: Yeah. Listen, Frenchie, why are you doing that?
1: Well, maybe he was the dog, the man.
2: I think this goes way more in depth if we talk all about it. If you want to stream this week's episode of the podcast, wherever you stream your favorite podcast, all you got to do is search for Tino Cochino Laugh at Love.
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Evangelina, the new hit list. I am still never over Malcolm Todd and Audrey Hepburn being siblings. Like, wow, two rising pop stars for real. This one's earring.

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1: Yo, I'm Angelina. Appreciate you hanging out, discovering new music. It's happening with us. If you really want to be locked in, okay, on the gram, TikTok, X, at New Hit List. I'm at Angelina on air. It's been so real, leaving you with one of my current favorite bands, Beaches, Edge of the Earth.

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home of Elvis Duran in the morning. It's FM 97. So it is the very first Tuesday in August. This is Katie. And what holidays are we celebrating today for August 4th? One is a really good one. We're going to talk about it next.

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1: 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What's up to Jessa? Just hit me up on Instagram, Katie Radio 1. Wanting to hear this Pink Panther S and Zara Larson.

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So what were the final numbers from the box office this weekend? I'm telling you, it was breaking records. It was huge. This is Katie with the story next. Oh,

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So from Lollapalooza over the weekend, Smashing Pumpkins. Smashing Pumpkins have not performed Lollapalooza since 1994. And they had a bunch of guests, including Yungblud. And then our girl Olivia Rodrigo hit the stage with Smashing Pumpkins. That would have been sick to see.

chime in today. I mean, we want to know what's on your mind. This is Katie on FM 97. 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

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This is Katie on FM 97. And if you've ever wondered, you know, you're like singing the correct lyrics to your favorite songs, get this. 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

FM 97. So can we say that we're celebrating Ogtober? I mean, sure, it's August, but, you know, we want to get fall going right now. So we're going to lump it into the Burr months.

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1: 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This is Katie. Thank you so much for listening today. Oh my God, did you guys hear this thing about MySpace? I was like, what? That MySpace wants to make a comeback. How do we feel about that? MySpace. I've got the full story coming up for you next. Honestly, I'm kind of into it.

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So we have a chance for you to see Kesha at Hershey Park on the 15th. 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

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See, now that it's August, we can officially say next month, our 2026 iHeartRadio Music Festival in Las Vegas. The lineup is so good, from Benson Boone to BTS, Cardi B, Zara Larsson,

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This is Katie. Wait, I love this story. So it's what popular but now ended sitcom reportedly could be getting a reunion. So I don't know if it's like one episode or if they're bringing back the series, like a reboot. We're going to talk about it next.

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1: Oh, interesting. All right, so this is a new report, and people are talking about a huge red flag. If this happens with your ex. Okay, we're going to talk about this in 5 minutes. I got to say, I kind of agree. I don't know.

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So he performed opening night of Lollapalooza, brought out 5 Seconds of Summer as a surprise guest, and Somber, like, totally rocked it. I love the feather boa he was wearing. Ooh, and sunglasses. 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

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It's after 12 now, time for the lunch hour. Let's do a feel-good story. It has to do with food, actually. So it's a good feel-good story that we'll share in 7 minutes. Dominic Fike now and Baby Doll. 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

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If you have a teacher that's extra special, all right, thank a teacher's back. I'll tell you the details. I can nominate them coming up in 10 minutes. Stay right there.

Ella Langley's coming, and FM 97 wants you to get there. You can win your way in right here at Zach Dillon. 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
1: We've all had a teacher. 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

We are FM 97. You got me on Instagram? I'm going to follow everybody back on Instagram right now if you follow me. The Zach Dillon. I have the blue check mark, so you know it's me. The Zach Dillon. I'll follow you back. Here's Gracie Abrams.

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There's a surprising number of employees that work here in America that do this, and it's a great idea. I'll tell you about it in 7.

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1: I think I'm just jealous. I'm not so sure it's a great idea, but I'm just jealous that other people can pull it off and I can't just be doing the show from, like, Spain right now. I think it'd be cool. There's a surprising high number of American employees, especially Gen Z, that are taking the idea of remote work to a whole new level. They're secretly working from foreign countries without telling their bosses. And so this study found that more than 1 in 5 people that work in America have set up a secret workstation in another country, with over a third of Gen Z employees admitting to pulling off the stunt. Half of all remote workers say their managers don't even know where they're working from on any given day, usually because the boss simply never asks. Many employees claim the change of scenery actually helps their productivity, reporting they get 3 times more work done when working away from their home base. Like, in another country is dramatic. But again, I mean, you'd never know if I was in, like, I don't know, somewhere in Europe. If I was in Japan doing this show, you'd never know.
2: 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Then Coach Gary Payton and the Boston Ball Hogs battle Nasir Khor and the Detroit Amps in a must-win game for Boston. 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

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Got Bruno, Ed, Somber. You're going to go to all three. 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

0: We are Lancaster's number one hit music station, FM 97. This is an interesting new study. It shows that half of us say maintaining friendships feels like a second job. I could see that. Many spending more than half an hour a day between texting, checking in, making plans. Nearly half also say they're exhausted from doing most of the work to stay connected, right? It's not like it's like a one-way street, we feel. While others wish friends would make more of an effort to keep in touch. The study found that while three-quarters of people believe friendships give life purpose, which it is true, like, you know, it is important to have good friends, and purpose and meaning too, hobbies, exercise, all those different things. Busy schedules often take priority. The survey found that the average person has 8 friends. Where are you at with that? I don't even know if I have 8 friends. I may not have a lot of like acquaintances. I don't know if I'd have to say like 8 friends. But then they go on to say only 4 of the 8 are considered truly close. Like you could call those 4 people any time of day, night, whatever day it was, and they'd be right there for you. So that's the average. Let's see. Are you above or below that average?
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Hey, what up? I'm Alyssa Bethany, back for 2 days before I go back on vacation. Not to brag or anything. I know you don't care. Once upon a

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1: I hate that Ariana Grande has to take a break. Just all of the scrutiny, people judging her for her relationships and her body. And yeah, I'm sure it gets to be a lot. I am glad, though, that she's in a place where she can very easily take a break and come back.

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Tell me what's on your mind. 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

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I've been reading behind the scenes secrets from Love Island, and they are not allowed to talk about relationships when they have their day off. I didn't realize they do actually get one day of no filming a week. That's probably when all the best stuff happens. I'm going

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1: To the women who have schlub hubs, you know, just out there dressing like Adam Sandler while you look hot, don't let them get away with that. I'm Elizabeth Bethany. Have a great night.

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0: 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And bro, she's basically clowning him at work and in front of him. 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We're going to read the DM that he sent and try and help out Daniel. 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